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legit laugh out loud. Someone was wishing that they could be reincarnated as Riley Green's dog. His dog, Carl, has a pretty good life. Riley carried him on stage with one of those dog carrier things. 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That, like, it's like a... 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

I just was scrolling Instagram and saw Ella Langley share that she was in Texas, now at 21 weeks at number one of the Billboard Hot 100. It is 1 week away from tying Miss Mariah Carey with All I Want for Christmas. And I think going to keep sailing past there.

Luke Combs and Rethink Some Things. It's 98.7 The Bull. I'm B-Dub. Dustin Lynch has a new record coming out end of October. He's got the set list staples. It's out now. He's on the show with us tomorrow. Wow.

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Taylor's song Choosing Texas has now spent 21 weeks atop the Billboard Hot 100. It is the longest non-holiday song ever. Achieved that last week, but it's 1 week away from tying, period, including Mariah Carey's All I Want for Christmas, which is at 22.

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stacked this past weekend in Louisiana. You had what, comedian Theo Von, Lainey Wilson was the celebrity guest picker, Jordan Davis was at the game. A lot of celebs in Baton Rouge this past weekend. It's 98.7 The Bull. I'm B-Dub with Jordan Now and Bar None.

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You just got to listen for that Tucker song of the day. And anytime you hear it play, text his name to 503-733-0987. 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

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If there's anything you need in the meantime, I'll be around at Beat Up Radio on Instagram. 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

How are we feeling? Jumping back into the work week, coming off a Labor Day weekend. Are you okay? You feeling good? You well rested? I caught up on a little bit of sleep, but I did a lot of damage for the most part. We were at a friend's bachelorette party. Am I okay? Megan Maroney, Corey Ellier on 98.7 The Bolt.

suppose you could hop on a train and head to Boston if you'd like. 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
2: He's a ranch hand in a pinch, man. 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

horseback. 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

Around here, you can certainly be knee-deep in sand somewhere, but more often than not, it kind of feels like knee-deep in puddles. But hey, that's okay. It's Coryell with 98.7 The Bull. Thanks for coming back to hang out with me. Post-Labor Day weekend, jumping back into the work week, but a short one at that. Don't tell on me, Jason Aldean. 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

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It's Zach Bryan and Casey Musgraves. 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

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Gosh, we got some good spots, don't we? 98.7 The Bull, a bar song. It's Shaboozy.

as a former kid myself, going to the zoo is always one of my favorite things in the world. But big kids, you're invited too. At the Oregon Zoo this weekend is Zootoberfest. Raise up a stein and hang out with all the wild animals. It's a great combination. John Morgan, kid myself. It's Coryella 98.7 The Bull.

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classic that always hits. Sammy Kershaw, She Don't Know She's Beautiful, kind of hits that sweet spot, you know? Sort of like finding parking downtown right away. It's rare, but it's great. 98.7 The Bull, it's Morgan Wallen.

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for a funeral. 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

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Are you well rested? Or did you stay out a little late just about every single night? After all, the bars are closed. 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

Here's something wild about this next song. Randy Houser was inspired to write Back in the Bottle after a couple wild writing sessions in the studio with Post Malone. Some of those nights they didn't even start until midnight. 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

Over Labor Day weekend, I had back-to-back fantasy football drafts. 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
1: Cheryl from Gresham on the line. 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How are you feeling and how was your weekend? 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

Riley and Riley Green are pals. I mean, we've all heard the rumors of a love triangle type situation, but it sounds like they're friends, right? Riley Green says he's not necessarily looking for a girlfriend, but if there was girlfriend potential, there's one thing for sure. His mom would have to approve, and his dog, Carl, would have to be a fan. 98.7 The Bull, Worst Way by Riley Green. 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

love this one. Kevin Powers and Shaboozy, Move On, 98.7 The Bull. It's Coryell. I do love this next one, too. It's got a whole laid-back vibe. Probably because he recorded it on his farm just outside of Nashville, don't we? 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

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Happy Wednesday. 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
3: What is your word for when you buy food, just like comfort food?
4: Man,
5: oh,
4: yeah,
5: I just call it
4: basically.
5: Daily. My daily routine.
3: Call it breakfast, lunch, and dinner.
4: Yeah.
3: I've done this many times where it's just like I had a bad day for whatever reason. Could be a personal thing, could be a career thing, whatever. You just have a bad day and you're like, you know what? I deserve Taco Bell today.
4: Yeah.
3: I'm going to go home and eat my feelings. I like to do it in the dark. I really like to wallow in it. That's my term for it.
5: That's like me with milkshakes. Like I only have a milkshake if I'm like really down bad.
3: Yeah, right. Milkshake is your go-to food.
5: Yeah.
3: And do you ever eat it if not?
5: Not really, no. Because
3: yeah.
5: I have to have a really good reason to have a milkshake. The last time I got a milkshake was when I was going through a breakup.
3: Yeah, right.
5: Yeah, like,
3: it's a perfect,
5: it was bad.
3: It's just eating your feelings.
5: Yeah.
4: Yeah. And today was the first time I've had McDonald's in probably a year.
5: So are you feeling something right now, JR?
4: Well, last night, the lady and I had like a super emotional talk. Like several hours.
3: And it was draining, right?
4: It was emotionally draining. Mm. I have nothing left.
3: And you needed about 900 calories.
4: And I was like, you know what? But what I didn't tell you guys is I also housed one on the way in. So I had two breakfast sandwiches this morning. And I was just like, screw it. You know what? I'm going to Mickey D's. I'm going to get something from my coworkers too. I'm gonna eat this today because I'm just so down.
5: I was going to say, so if you and Julia could have more emotional talks, because it benefited Jake and I.
3: Awesome for us.
5: You also brought it in for us. But how was it? Was it good?
4: Oh, it was great.
3: Yeah. And that's the first time in how long you've been since you had it?
4: I think about a year.
3: Dude.
5: Oh, my gosh.
4: Yeah. I can't imagine
5: how good.
4: Well,
5: do you feel better?
4: I kind of feel like it's settling now.

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2: Good morning.
3: Morning, bro.
2: And what a Wednesday it is. NFL kickoff on a random Wednesday. It feels weird,
3: got
2: right?
3: Got a Pats jersey on.
2: Yeah?
3: If the Seahawks were playing against the Falcons, I'd be wearing a Falcons jersey.
2: Yeah, of course you would. Speaking of football, the USAA Salute 2050 kickoff concert outside Lumen Field. It's going to be in the north lot right ahead of the Seahawks-Patriots Super Bowl rematch. It's going to be headlined by none other than Luke Bryan.
3: What? Really?
2: Yeah,
4: oh my God.
2: He's going to be performing at 2:30.
3: I didn't know that.
4: Wait,
2: Luke Bryan.
4: In Seattle today?
2: Yeah.
4: Nice. Okay, cool.
2: How about that?
3: Excellent.
2: How cool is that?
3: Really snuck up on us. Thank goodness for Music City Minute.
4: Yeah.
2: See, without this, you wouldn't have known.
3: I wouldn't know.
2: Right? Famous people in Nashville, man. That's what it's all about.
3: And where they're going to be.
2: Yeah. Moving on here, Mitchell Tenpenny and his wife, Megan, if we can give them a round of applause, just welcome a baby girl into the world.
3: Hey.
2: How about that?
3: A little 10-cent piece.
2: Yeah, they shared the news on social media, and I quote, Ember James Tenpenny made her grand entrance into our world on September 1st at 3:03 a.m., and we are just in awe and so grateful that God chose us to be her parents.
3: September 1st?
2: Yeah.
3: A week ago.
2: Yeah, you got to keep the stuff under wraps sometimes, you know? It's
3: so
2: private.
3: I blew that. I was on the air while my kid was being born.
4: Well, babies aren't cute until, like, you know, like at least like a couple weeks on the line.
3: And sometimes never get there.
4: Oh, yeah.
2: You ain't kidding. Oh, you got to come see the baby.
3: No.
2: No, I don't think so. That's okay.
3: Hit me up for the 3-year anniversary.
2: Yeah, maybe on their fourth birthday. And lastly here, Jason Aldean spoke out about the encore. You know it. You know, after the show, the act leaves, and then everyone kind
3: of
2: hangs around, and they're like, you know, one more song, and you're waiting, and they come out and do it. Jason Aldean said, nah, that's not going to happen here. Check this out.
5: Lastly, there's a thing at the end of a show a lot of times called an encore where you guys think the show's over. Artist goes backstage, you guys sit out here and clap for like 5 minutes trying to get him to come back out and play a couple more songs. It's called an encore, and I think it's stupid.
3: Work.
5: I feel like if I'm back there and you guys are out here, we're just wasting time. So the way I like to do it, I just want to play you guys everything we got, and when the show's over, it's just over. All right?
3: Okay.
2: So when the show's over, it's just over.
3: Here's what happens, though. He does that, makes that speech, plays his three songs. At the end of the third song, I don't know if I'm leaving.
2: Are you kind of half in, half out?
3: Yeah.
4: I guess you never really know.
3: The encore is part of the vocabulary of a concert.
2: Does it need to be, though?
4: Yeah, I never understood it.
2: Yeah.
3: It's dumb, but think about how weird it would be if they didn't do it. If they just left the stage and the lights came on, you just took off.
4: It's point A.
2: Show's
4: to point
2: over.
4: B. Show's
2: okay.
4: Over.
2: Would it almost be like, oh, hey, there was no end credit scene at the end of this Marvel movie? What's going on?
3: There needs to be. Yes.
2: Should I just keep hanging out? Maybe there will be.
3: I'll just hang here the next time. Just be here. I don't like it. Music City Minute. 98.7 The Bull. Just play the encore. Do the

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1: Wait a minute. Are farmers markets supposed to be more expensive now?
2: That's a good question.
3: I think now. I don't know how they were back then, but like, yes, now they're always known.
1: I thought the point of a farmer's market was for them to cut out the middleman, cut out the store or whatever, and sell directly to the consumer, save money on everybody's parts. But that doesn't feel like it's the case anymore.
3: Certainly not.
1: Yeah, I went to farmer's market Beaverton this weekend, and Baird Farms, they're great, lovely, great peaches. Six peaches, like $24 or
2: you
1: something.
2: You gotta be kidding me.
1: It was an enormous tab.
3: Crazy.
1: I mean, they're very good peaches.
2: How big are they? Like James and the Giant Peach? What are we talking here, Jake?
1: Yeah, roll them home.
2: You know what I'm saying?
1: Not just regular sized peaches, like top notch peaches. You know, you've never had a better peach.
3: Yeah.
1: I don't know.
2: Listen.
1: You know,
2: you could put like a $10 peach in front of me and a $2 peach in front of me. They're going to taste the same, Jake.
3: Seriously, I'll take my stuff with extra GMOs and pesticides if it means I'm saving a few bucks. Yeah. That's why farmers markets are more expensive, right?
1: Mm-hmm. I assume so, yeah, because they're organic. You talking to the person who actually grew the peach. There's no like,
3: yeah.
1: You can ask them like, what herbicides do you use if you're into that kind of thing?
3: And I feel like being organic, natural grown, no pesticides, whatever. That's like such a thing right now. Everyone's in their health era. So they're like, they're upcharging on the fad of just being.
2: You can just mark up whatever price you want.
3: Seriously. And you can say a bunch of weird stuff too. Like, oh, these were grown in my grandma in Switzerland's whatever, sprinkled with like, they always use all these crazy words.
2: Right.
3: And I'm like, this is awesome.
1: Yes, so please.
3: This is amazing.
1: Give me six of those and bring me up for whatever.
2: Yeah. You guys ever feel kind of awkward when you go there? Whenever I've gone to a farmer's market and you walk by somebody's booth and you kind of just check it out and they come out to do their whole thing.
1: Yeah.
2: And you're like, oh, no. Every single one. And it's just, it gets awkward.
1: It's funny how at Beaverton Farmers Market, there's probably, I don't know, 60 booths.
2: Yeah.
1: And maybe 40 of them are occupied at any time.
2: Okay.
1: But some of those have really long lines. And it's the ones that have no lines where they're just sitting there selling their homemade plant jerky or whatever.
3: Yeah, it's always something really niche.
1: And I really need to like, that's my question. It's like, how much are you charging there? Are you charging enough to justify getting no customers?
2: Yeah.
1: 503-733-0987. What's the most you've spent? What's the craziest thing you've seen at a farmer's market? I'm sure there's going to be stories. It's the Morning Stampede on 98.7 The Bull. Here's Megan Maroney.

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2: We just spent the last 5 minutes off air talking about farmers markets and how uncomfortable they can be.
3: No, they really can be because you walk by some of these booths and you feel like you have to purchase things.
2: Yeah.
4: Never make eye contact.
2: Yeah. Or you'll try their sample and don't like it. And then you got to tell them to their

0: I saw it's so delicious. I'm not really in the market, right? You gotta lie.
1: The sampling is hard.
0: Yeah.
1: So I always want the sample, but yeah. I know, like, you gotta turn
2: the corner and you kind of spit it out.
1: Or you're just gonna, like, feel like you have to buy it.
0: Right.
1: Because you try it and then they look at you like, okay.
2: Oh, yeah, it's really good, right?
1: Yeah. How many bags do you want?
2: No, it's natural. Like, it's organic. It was grown local.
1: Yeah, I can taste that it's organic. There's something good in it.
0: It's cranberry arugula jam.
2: Yeah.
0: How good did you expect it to be? I got this text, though. This is amazing. Jonathan in Junction City says, my aunt spent $1,500.
2: Oh, my gosh.
0: Wait for it. On eye serum at the farmer's market. The first sample they used worked immediately, but once we got it home, it didn't work for crap.
2: No!
1: She got guts.
0: And that person moved on. That person never showed up at that farmer's market. They made one sale. On to the next city.
1: Yeah, they were so lucky to have even gotten that one sale because that's like wild. So the eye serum was $1,500 for that one bottle?
0: Yeah, at farmer's market.
1: Well, what was Granny thinking?
2: Sounds like a snake oil salesman got her.
1: It's right? The sample.
0: It's the sample. Like they use their good stuff.
2: It was just water that she brought home, probably.
0: Yeah. A bottle of saline. It's the Morning Stampede on 98.7 The

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2: In-N-Out Burger, the one we all know and love, it is changing some of their ingredients.
3: Ooh, I don't even care that much about In-N-Out, but I don't want change.
2: Yeah, so when I read this, I was like, oh, are they adding like cool new flavors or something more and fun, maybe a seasonal menu? But no, they're not. They are removing sesame flour from their buns.
4: Ooh.
2: But only in 10 states.
4: Oh, what the heck?
2: But they are replacing iodized salt with sea salt.
4: Okay.
2: And also, since last year, the ketchup has been made with real sugar rather than high fructose corn syrup.
4: That stuff will kill you.
2: Yeah, that's great. Possible.
3: Except for the iodized salt part. Like, I prefer an iodized salt. Like, straight up, I want, like, from the packet.
4: You don't mean that.
2: What's the difference between iodized and sea salt?
3: I think there's a big taste difference.
2: Is there?
3: Yeah.
2: I have no idea.
3: I think iodized salt is, like, think, you know, the little cracky packet that you get at McDonald's. You remember those?
2: Yeah.
3: That's iodized salt.
2: That's what they have at In-N-Out. Yeah.
3: That's straight up.
2: They also plan to phase out the use of certain food dyes by the end of 2026.
4: Okay.
3: What food dyes are they using at In-N-Out?
2: RD40 or whatever, Red Dye 40
3: in what?
2: Strawberry milkshakes.
4: Oh, okay. You're right.
2: And in the strawberry lemonade.
3: That makes sense.
4: Okay, yeah, get it out.
2: This is part of their ongoing commitment to quality, which is why they are the best.
4: And
2: I love
4: soon,
2: them.
4: You'll be able to get in and out at your local farmer's market.
2: A food truck.
3: You know who's not announcing that they're getting rid of food dyes? Burgerville.
4: Yeah. Okay.
3: You know why? Because they don't use it in the first place.
2: Burgerville is very, very good.
3: Ride or die.
4: Hell yeah.
2: So the I-5 closure is coming up. That's actually coming up this Friday, the 11th. And Portland is giving city workers free TriMet passes. So when I read this, I was really excited. And I'm wondering where I can pick up mine.
4: Because you're a city worker.
2: I work in the city.
3: You not only work in the city, live in the city. You're full on city.
2: I'm a city girl. So
3: where do I get my pass?
2: Where do I get my pass?
4: Do you walk up to City Hall to get that? Do you just, excuse me?
2: Do I claim it there now?
3: City Hall's right there.
2: Because of the I-5 closure, this is going to triple your commute times.
4: Oh, triple?
2: Triple.
3: So triple.
2: I heard this the other day, like 20 minutes turning into an hour, very, very annoying, doable. But imagine if your commute was an hour.
3: Mm-hmm.
2: And now it's tripling to 3 hours?
3: No, both ways.
2: Honestly, quit your job.
4: Yeah.
3: Like, get some remote work or
2: just
3: something.
2: Just quit.
4: Yeah. Or just crank up the bowl. We'll keep you entertained.
2: Yes, absolutely. Portland has a new sushi spot that's coming in, and it's only going to fit 8 people, and it's going to cost you $200 a pop.
3: 8 people, like at a time?
2: 8 seats.
4: I'm out.
3: Yeah, I'm out.
4: Immediately.
3: There's
4: that
3: no
4: sounds
3: way.
4: Way too ritzy for me. I'd be uncomfortable. Yeah.
2: It's an omakase setting. Do you guys know what omakase is?
3: No idea.
2: So
3: no.
2: That's where you go and you have a seat, and then the chef just makes you whatever he wants to make. There's no menu. It's just whatever he, whatever
3: oh,
2: the,
3: boy.
2: Whatever
4: I don't
2: the
4: like that
2: is.
4: At all. Shouldn't you have your choice?
2: No. I've done this a few times, and I did this in Japan, so it was very authentic. And hopefully I can say this on the radio. They gave me fish sperm.
3: Mmm, delicious.
4: Yeah, I'm still out.
3: Way to sell it, Mallory.
4: I mean, if you thought that would reel me back in, it is not.
3: This is not uncommon, but there's so many times a day where I realize Mallory's infinitely cooler than me.
4: Yeah.
2: Yeah, I think when I ate that, it made me, you know, very cool.
3: Pregnant.

0: yesterday that my kid listens to us on his school bus.
1: No way.
0: All this time, my kid never mentioned this to me. I didn't realize this until yesterday. I didn't find out from my kid. I found out from the school bus driver who I pulled up next to at a red light, and he recognized us, and he was like, "Are you Jake?" I was like, yeah. He's like, yeah, I listen to you guys every morning.
1: Shut up,
0: dude.
1: Isn't
0: that great?
1: What?
0: So we're indoctrinating kids on bus 144 in Beaverton. Love that. Shout out to Jesse, the bus driver.
2: Dude, shout out to Jesse.
1: I had my first kiss on a bus, on a school bus.
0: Shut up.
1: Yeah, it was dramatic, too. Her name was Allison. We sat together. She gets up to get off her stop, walks down to the door, going down the steps, turns around, runs back up the aisle,
0: yes!
1: And the whole bus goes, ooh! I felt like the man.
2: That's very romantic.
0: Was your local country morning show playing on the radio?
1: I wish.
0: Yeah.
2: Wait, what's your son's name?
0: My son's name is Carson.
2: Shout out to Carson one time.

0: Morning Stampede is on 98.7 The Bull.
1: A woman proposed to her man.
2: Yeah, she did.
1: Which is the trend right now. We're seeing a lot of this in the news. But this one happened like at a game, at a soccer game, on the Jumbotron.
2: In front of everybody in the world.
3: There's so many issues that I have with this.
2: I'll tell you, like, when you first see that, when you see a woman drop to a knee and propose to a man, it feels a little strange.
3: Like, girl, get up.
1: It feels non-traditional.
2: It does. But then you're like, well,
1: it's beautiful.
2: Good for she found the one. She wants to lock him down.
3: No, why can't he do it?
1: Because maybe it's any number of reasons.
2: Yeah.
1: She's just like, she's ready now. She made the call.
3: No.
2: Maybe he's got back problems.
1: Yeah, did you ever think of that, Mallory?
3: Yeah, maybe it was planned ahead of time and she did this. No, girl, get up. Like, I'm all about, you know, women power. We're taking strides. We're
1: doesn't sound like
3: equality,
1: you are.
3: Equality,
1: yeah.
3: But some things I need to say the traditional way. The man proposing is one of them. Girl, don't get on the ground and beg for a man. Come on.
1: He did say yes. He looked mortified.
3: He was on the big screen. That's why she did it. She did it on the big screen so he couldn't say no.
1: Of course. That's
3: how
1: you pull
3: it
1: off.
3: Are they still engaged? I doubt it.
2: No. Come on. They're going to last forever.
1: It's such a story. So here's the thing. It also happened in Kansas City. So Kansas City has like the biggest women's soccer team other than like the Thorns.
3: Was that a women's soccer game?
1: No. It was at the men's game. But I'm saying like Kansas City, surprisingly, you don't think of Kansas City as being like real progressive.
2: Yeah.
3: But, yeah, no.
1: They totally are. Like the women's team there is huge. They have their own stadium. It's a big deal in Kansas City. Mm-hmm. So for this to go down and get another soccer headline in this forum is kind of doubly beautiful for me.
2: Wow.
1: I think it's cool.
3: I don't like it. I don't like it one bit. I would literally stay single forever, which is on the path I'm going, but that's fine. I am not proposing to a man.
2: I'm just wondering who's going to be the flower boy at their wedding, you know?
3: Yeah, who's going to be the flower boy? That's a really good question, JR.
1: It's a great question.
2: Hey, we're mixing it up here, dude.
1: Who knows how many people they'll be marrying at their
2: wedding? Yeah, who knows?
3: Yeah, for real.
1: 503-733-0987. I would love to find just one person for whom this is happening.
2: Is this real?
1: Or even seen it in person. Call us.
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6: 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You need to go see this.
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1: A woman proposed to her man on the Jumbotron.
2: Yeah, she did.
1: It is a love story that started off with, frankly, mortification for the man.
2: I can't tell if Mallory's cold or she's upset by the story.
3: I hate it. This is so bad. Like, I'm all about, like, girl power, do what you want. But, like, something should be left to the man. Like, I don't know, proposing and mowing the lawn.
2: Oh, I see. And breaking down the boxes.
1: I'll talk about the mowing the lawn thing here in a second. Shelley in Newburgh, what do you think?
4: Well, I proposed to my first husband and we were married for 21 years.
3: Get up! Did you get on one knee?
2: Brush off that knee, Shell.
3: No. You did not?
4: No, we were actually at Clackamas Town Center.
2: How romantic!
4: I used to say, penny for your thoughts. And he was like, oh, just thinking how nice it would be to spend the rest of my life with you.
2: Whoa!
4: And I'm like, yeah, right, whatever. And so this went on for, I don't know, a few hours.
2: He was hinting! I was going to say, wait a minute, was he hinting that he wanted you to propose to him?
4: I don't know. So finally, I just was like, well, then why don't you just marry me? And he's like, would you marry me? And I'm like, sure, why not?
2: So he did ask you first.
3: Yeah, that's not the proposal that we're thinking. I feel like that's an equal conversation
1: that's a mutual proposal.
3: Yeah, that's a mutual proposal.
1: Which can happen, you know, who knows? I mean, I'm sure lots of people have that story where they're just like, whatever, let's go get married.
3: I think that's actually pretty common.
1: Right.
3: Yeah.
1: Yeah, which, I mean, you know, the gender divides on that thing. So the mowing the lawn thing that you brought up. this happened the other day. So we've got a new electric mower, which, by the way, if you don't have one of those, they're bomb. Electric mower's great. My wife comes to me and goes, hey, can you show me how to use the mower? This wasn't her wanting to mow the lawn. This was her trying to get me to mow the lawn.
3: Yeah, no man wants like their wife touching their new mower. He's like, no.
1: She played me perfectly. I was like, right out of my recliner. I'm like, no, I'm not going to teach you how to use it. Fine, I'll go mow the lawn.
2: She just said, well, let's hop on the old simulator on the PlayStation.
1: Yeah. No thanks. It's Bailey Zimmerman. This is Shelby Silverado.

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3: Hey, no. 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

0: We got $1,000 and we got 10 questions, 10 brand new questions. And those questions won't change until somebody gets them all correct.
1: We have Bob from Milwaukee on the line. Bob, how's your morning going?
2: Not too bad.
3: All right.
2: Started at 6, just like you guys.
3: All right, give us a rundown. Like, what have you done so far today, Bob?
2: Placed purchase orders.
3: Awesome. You really sold that, dude. I'm jealous of you. I wish I had your morning, bro.
1: You placed purchase orders?
3: Yeah.
1: What are you buying?
2: Equipment for vacuum pumps.
1: Wow. Can I join?
2: Yeah.
3: I don't know what you were expecting, Mallory, when you asked, what are you buying?
1: This is so cool.
0: Wait, is it like purchase and order the same thing? Purchase order?
3: No,
0: like,
3: purchase order. He's filling them out.
0: Oh, okay.
1: We got 1,000 questions.
3: Well, 10, we just have 10.
0: Actually, we just have 10.
3: Let's go over the rules here, Bob. If you get one wrong,
0: we buzz you out.
3: If you pronounce something wrong,
1: we buzz you out.
3: And if you take longer than 60 seconds,
4: we buzz you out.
5: 60 seconds, 10 questions, $1,000. The $1,000 minute starts now.
3: Bob, what day is the right day to start putting up Halloween decorations?
2: October 20th.
3: October 20th, he says. Seems a little late for me.
0: All right.
3: What brand is between Hollister and Jockey at the Woodburn Outlets, Bob?
0: 40 seconds.
3: What'd you say?
2: Oh, sorry.
0: Picture it.
3: What was that?
2: I have no idea. I said New Balance, but I have no idea.
3: New Balance is incorrect.
1: Oh, great shoe, though.
3: Great shoe, though. Top-notch shoe, though.
0: Oh, yeah. I rock with some New Balance.
3: Dude, the New Balance, you look good, bro. You're not even a dad, and you would look good in New Balance.
0: Oh, me or Bob?
3: You.
0: Oh, thanks, pal.
3: Bob, I'm guessing you wear some New Balance. Is that right?
2: No, I wear Nikes.
3: Oh,
0: you dang. Nice. We're hometown team.
3: Hometown team right there. Bob, thank you for calling, man. Good to hear
2: your voice. Nike's on a corner, so it wouldn't be in between. So
3: wait, what?
1: He said Nike's on a corner at Woodburn, so it wouldn't be in between.
3: Yeah, that's correct. Yeah, that's not Nike. You're right about that.
0: That is correct.
3: You got that one right.
0: Yeah, we'll take that.
3: All right, back to the purchase orders with you, Bob.
0: Yeah.
3: Those vacuum pumps are not going to fix themselves.
0: No.
3: Thanks, Bob.
2: Thanks.
3: Later.
1: Thank you.
3: $1,000 minute.

0: The Morning Stampede on 98.7 The Bull.
1: I believe today is the last first day of school.
2: Yeah?
1: Like the latest anybody's going to school is this morning. Like after this, everybody's in school.
2: At this point,
1: if that makes sense.
3: Yeah, it does.
1: Yeah, we started school like 2 weeks ago.
3: That's entirely too early.
1: Way too much.
2: Before that's Labor weird. Day,
1: that's crazy.
3: Yeah, that is.
1: Nobody liked it. The teachers don't like it. The students don't like it. Parents don't like it. Nobody wants this.
2: You know what's funny? Julia's sister came over yesterday. And her kids are homeschooled.
1: Okay.
2: So yesterday was their official first day of school. And then they like went out to dinner to celebrate. I'm like, wow, you guys got it good.
1: And they came over.
2: Yeah.
3: Homeschooling is an interesting concept.
2: Yeah.
1: It's so like to
3: commit to it. I have a lot
1: of
3: thoughts on it.
1: I have a lot of respect for the people who want to do it. Like you think like you're the best and I respect
2: Oh, I could not.
1: But I couldn't do it.
2: No.
1: First off, I don't know the math that you're trying to do. I don't know how I would even be of any service.
3: I feel like school, too, is such a learning experience in so many ways for human growth and development and learning how to interact with other people and mannerisms and making friends.
1: Mm-hmm. It's the double commitment you have to make because you have to socialize them, too, with other kids, not just in your house. Like, you have to make that commitment, too. It's a full-time job.
3: How to deal with conflict, bullies, and, I mean, school lunches.
1: All that.
3: And when you're homeschooled, you don't get any of that.
1: Totally. And I have a lot of, when I meet a kid, I often coach kids who are homeschooled.
3: Mm-hmm. And can you tell?
1: You have to integrate them in a different way.
3: Yeah.
1: They're not any different. They're not any weird or anything like that. They're usually good kids.
3: Right.
1: But
3: definitely.
1: You have to like teach them like teamwork and stuff because this is not something that comes naturally to
3: them. Yeah, it's so different.
1: Yeah. Yeah. But respect to everybody who's finally back to school at this point. Hopefully you get into it. First day of school is right now.
2: I thought it was so interesting that she picked the actual first day of school to start on the first day of school and not like 2 weeks ago like the other kids.
1: Don't they have some curriculum they follow? I don't know.
2: Yeah, they got to.
1: So like they probably, it is their first day, isn't it?
2: Yeah.
1: I don't even know.
2: Yeah.
1: I don't know what the rules are.
2: Yeah.
1: I've always been curious on that. It's Jelly Roll now. This is Liar with the Morning Stampede.

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1: This is Northwest Now with Mallory.
2: In-N-Out, the beloved burger chain, is making some changes to their ingredients. If you guys could change one ingredient in In-N-Out, because I know you both are so about the brand, what would you change?
3: How it tastes.
4: Yeah.
3: I would eliminate.
4: No, I'm kidding.
3: Eliminate the secret menu. Just a shot at you, Mel, because I know you like it.
4: Eliminate the secret menu concept.
3: Yeah, that's little much.
2: It's not even a secret.
4: That's what I'm saying. Put it up on the menu so I know about it.
2: Yeah. Okay, well, unfortunately, that's not happening.
3: Oh. All
2: right,
3: here we are.
2: So what they're doing is they're removing sesame flour from their buns.
3: That's good. That's good.
2: But only in 10 states.
3: Oh.
4: Wait, is it?
3: Here?
2: I don't know.
3: Oh.
4: Is sesame flour bad?
2: I don't know.
3: Everything's bad.
4: Okay.
2: Yeah.
3: You know what I mean? That's what I've learned.
4: It is a fast food joint.
3: Everything's bad.
5: It's not a health food joint.
2: They are replacing iodized salt with sea salt.
3: Okay. I like that.
4: I'm against that, but okay.
2: And since last year, they have made their ketchup with real sugar instead of high fructose corn syrup.
3: That's good. A big win.
2: Yeah. Very good.
3: And yeah, that'll kill you.
2: Yeah, it will. Definitely. It'll buzz you out. And they're also going to phase out synthetic food dyes by the end of 2026. So think like red dye 40 in the strawberry milkshakes and stuff like that.
4: Is that going to affect your taste of the strawberry milkshake? If it's a little like paler pink?
2: You know,
4: are you still going to enjoy it as much?
2: Well, when I get the milkshake, it comes in the cup with the lid, so I don't really see
3: That's a good point.
2: Yeah, I don't see the color. I also love the Neapolitan shake, which in that case, the chocolate color overtakes all the other colors
4: anyways.
2: Right,
4: so it's up brown anyway.
2: Exactly, like a nice mud color. Portland!
3: Mud.
4: Moving on.
3: Can I get that mud milkshake, please?
4: I'll take an animal-style mud, please.
2: Yeah, exactly. The I-5 closure. Oh my gosh, doomsday. That is this Friday, September 11th. This is going to triple your commute times.
3: Whoa!
2: But do not fret. If you work in the city, you actually get a free TriMet pass.
4: Okay, which you should use in this case.
3: Yeah, how do you claim that?
2: So you should just, I think you just go down to City Hall. You say, I'm a city worker. That's what it says.
3: Portland, you knock on the door?
2: Portland is giving city workers free TriMet passes. So I think, you know, that would mean if you work in the city, you get your free pass. I don't know how you claim it, though.
4: I assume but you probably got an email about it at some point.
2: Email Wilson?
4: From HR, yeah. Wilson got it sent, emailed you.
3: I think if you're an employee of the city.
2: No. This says city workers.
3: That's a little misleading there. Because we work in the city.
2: Exactly.
4: Really close to City Hall, as a matter of fact.
2: Yeah, city worker.
3: A little too close.
4: Right across the street.
2: So I'll be picking mine up after work.
4: Okay.
2: If you guys need me to get you yours, let me know.
4: Yeah, just pick mine up. Thank you.
3: Please.
2: Portland has a new sushi spot that's coming. It's only going to fit 8 people. That's right, 8 seats. And it's going to cost you $200 a pop.
4: It would have to.
3: Yeah, how are they going to be in business with only 8 seats? What is that, 2 booths?
2: I didn't even think about that.
4: There's a new In-N-Out coming to Gresham. 8 seats.
3: 8 seats, that's it.
4: So we can $200 per person.
2: So this is an omakase style, which omakase is where there's no menu. You go, you take your seat, and the chef just gives you whatever he's feeling for the vibes that night.
4: This is the same thing that happens at my grandma's house.
3: Yeah, you don't even get to pick.
4: Yeah, she's picking the menu. There's 8 seats.
3: Yep.
4: It sounds I didn't know it was omakase style.
3: Wow. Though.
2: Yeah, but it's so good. I mean, I love a good omakase.
4: Are you sure it's so good?
3: I don't know, Mal.
4: What if the chef's having a bad day or he's like got an ingredient there you're not into?
2: I mean, you can't say no. It always is just so good. It's definitely for adventurous eaters. You know, you can't be super picky. This is going to be in downtown Portland.
3: My question is, Mallory, do they take your money up front or do you pay after?
2: Oh, I mean, surely you would pay after, right?
3: I don't know because, hey, what if you don't like what he serves? You're like, no. I'm not paying for this.
4: Give somebody else my
2: Give me the Cali roll.

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1: Brunette is your Tucker Wetmore song of the day. 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
2: Awesome trip there. That's the Whistlin' Dixie song, right?
3: I love that song. Telling you, Mandela Effect got me on that one. Those lyrics were Whistlin' Dixie.
1: What is it actually? Do we know?
2: It's Mason Dixon.
3: You don't know that, Jake.
2: I'm from the Mason Dixon universe is what I'm saying. This is a Mandela thing. You two are from the Whistlin' Dixie universe.
1: I did hear Whistlin' Dixie. Yeah.
3: Yeah, they're just, I don't know.
2: If you hear either is what I'm saying.
3: Yeah, somebody's messing with us.
2: Mason Dixon or Whistlin' Dixie in the lyrics of Brunette today. That's when you text it in.
3: Yeah, we're going to get you out to Red Rocks on Route 98.7 to see Tucker Wetmore. 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
1: If you've been around the PNW for a while, you probably remember the spotted owl thing from way, way, way back. Mallory, do you remember the spotted owls?
2: No, I don't, but I would love to see one. I love owls.
1: The Save the Spotted Owl campaign. So this is like, from my mind, and I might be wrong about this, this is like the original hippies versus capitalism like fight in the PNW.
2: Oh boy.
1: They were trying to save the spotted owls. This must have been 35 years ago or something like that.
2: Save them from what?
1: From forestry. Like they were deforesting their things. A big battle happened. They had to stop logging to save the spotted owl.
2: Because they were ruining their homes?
1: Yeah, because they were ruining their homes.
2: I see. Okay,
1: right. So you can imagine the politics of that.
2: Yeah.
1: That still exists today, honestly.
2: Mm-hmm.
1: They're doing it again. We're trying to save the spotted owls again, but it's even crazier this time because the way they're doing it, they're having to kill the other owls.
3: What do you mean?
1: Like, this is like the sea lion issue. The government is starting a campaign of getting rid of barred owls.

0: because they're making it so the spotted owls can't survive.
1: How?
2: So they're eating them.
0: They're taking them down.
2: So it's Mother Nature.
0: That's right.
1: I don't have a problem with... I think just let the owls be.
2: Let them govern themselves. Exactly. What are we doing? Yeah.
0: Why are we getting involved in this at all? I don't know.
1: We shouldn't be.
0: But the campaign is like, I'm talking like 500,000 owls are going to try and get rid of over the next several years to save the spotted owl once again.
1: Yeah, I don't like that one bit.
2: Sounds like they're kind of doing what they didn't want to happen in the first place.
0: Yeah. Affecting nature, is that what you're talking about?
2: Yeah.
0: Yeah, you're right.
2: I don't know, man.
0: I'm sure smarter people have a better answer to this than me, but the instinct on this is the same thing I do with the sea lions, because the sea lions are eating the Chinook, so we take out the sea lions.
1: That's right, yeah.
0: But that's what they eat.
1: Yeah.
0: And why are we preferring Chinook? There's a big industry around it, I get that.
1: Well, I mean, I don't like the sea lion thing either, but...

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1: I feel the same way you feel.
2: Jake, is this a thing that happens when humans try to step in and control Mother Nature?
1: It is. They made Jurassic Park. It's an entire movie about that.
2: Entire franchise.
3: And owls are beautiful animals.
2: Yeah.
1: Right. And so are the barred owls. Honestly, they're pretty cool too. So, I don't know. Let the smart people handle it. But if you want to say something, now would be the time to speak up because it's starting.

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2: Here's your Music City Minute with JR.
3: Luke Bryan is in Seattle.
4: Really?
3: Yeah, wow. So the NFL season kicking off tonight. Super Bowl rematch. Patriots, Seattle, Lumen Field. And for the USAA Salute 2250 kickoff, Luke Bryan's going to be there performing in the north lot right before the game.
4: So not even at the, so like out the side. I always think those are so interesting.
3: It's like a parking lot party or something.
5: Yeah, that's fun.
4: Megan Maroney cool. did this last year.
3: Really?
5: Oh,
4: yeah.
5: Cool.
4: Yeah, that's awesome.
3: Luke freaking Bryan, dude, in the PN dub.
4: Making his way.
3: Let's go, man. That's cool. Mitchell Tenpenny and his wife, Megan, if we can give them a round of applause. They just welcomed a baby girl into the world, their first child.
4: Nice.
3: They took to Instagram, quote, Ember James Tenpenny. Made her grand entrance into our world on September 1st, so quite a few days ago, at 3:03 a.m., and we are just in awe and grateful that God chose us to be her parents.
4: That's,
3: so that's cute.
4: I've never heard her put that way. That's beautiful.
3: Yeah.
5: What? That God chose...
4: God chose me to be their her parents?
5: Yeah
3: that's kinda, really
4: that's kind of great.
3: I dig that. And lastly here, we all love a good encore after a concert, right?
4: Do we?
3: I think Mallory just experienced one. You
5: I
3: know?
5: Did, at Jody Messina.
3: Yeah, you kind of wait there, you're rooting them to come back out, and the excitement raises.
5: Yeah, yeah. Hers is really obvious, because when she ended the show, she was singing, and then she goes, okay, bye, and runs
4: like,
5: backstage.
4: Well, you didn't even sell it.
5: Yeah, no, she didn't.
3: The encore, it's almost like, you know, the end credit scene after a Marvel film at this point.
4: You gotta expect it.
3: Jason Aldean says, none of that.
6: Lastly, there's a thing at the end of a show a lot of times called an encore where you guys think the show's over, artist goes backstage, you guys sit out here and clap for like 5 minutes trying to get them to come back out and play a couple more songs.
5: Come on, come on.
6: It's called an encore, and I think it's stupid. Right? I feel like if I'm back there and you guys are out here, we're just wasting time. So the way I like to do it, I just want to play you guys everything we got, and when the show's over, it's just over. All right?
3: That's it.
4: Yeah, I don't know, man.
3: When it's over, it's over. You know?
5: He is right, though, about the whole wasting time thing. It's like, you know, because you've only got a certain amount of time on stage. Why are you going to spend some of it hiding backstage?
4: Yeah. On paper, I agree with him, but I think I still need it, though, because it's so built into the concert experience. And that energy, when they do come back on stage, it is a nice pop.
3: I think that's the problem, though, is the encore has just become part of the show.
5: Exactly.
3: But it's supposed to be special. Supposed
5: I
3: to be
5: agree.
3: Special.
5: I feel
3: supposed
5: like
3: to be
5: it didn't.
3: Unplanned, unscripted.
5: Yeah, like it didn't used to be part of the show way back in the day. You know, they'd end it.

0: and the crowd would go, one more song.
1: Yeah, but my point is, it is now, and so I need it now. Even if Jason Aldean said, made that speech, played three songs and left, I don't know if I'd trust it. But
2: would you like hang out for a little bit just to be sure?
1: Yeah, it takes away what?
0: It takes. Oh, I was gonna say that the. It takes away from the, I don't know actually what I was
2: going to
0: say.
2: Spontaneity of it?
0: The sparkle of it.
1: Yeah,
0: I
1: a
0: think
1: little bit.
0: Now, oh, that we, okay. Now that we know what's going to happen.
1: Yeah. I always know what's going to happen. You might be right.
2: It's not as special. If you know.
1: I don't like change. I think it's what's going
2: on. I don't
1: down.
2: Like change either.
1: See, you were with me on that. Kinda. Stella Lefty, now this is Boston on 98.7 The Bull.

0: do if you have refrigerator drama at your house? It's friends and neighbors, 503-733-0987. Tanya, we forgot to ask, what city do you live in?
1: I live in Portland.
0: Tanya from Portland, what is your situation that's going on?
1: So, okay, I live with a roommate, and she lived there first, so it kind of does feel like it's more her place than mine, but she did give me a spot in the fridge for a shelf area to put groceries in. And normally I don't have a lot of things in there, but this time I like actually went and did a grocery haul, but she now she's like using my space in there.
0: Oh.
1: So I don't really know how to like approach her and like ask her like, hey, can you move some of your things around? Like I don't really know what to do.
0: I think you are entitled to your shelf if that was an agreement up front.
2: I agree. That's your space. That's not nice.
3: Listen, Tanya, if you're not using it, you're losing it though.
2: No.
3: You know, you can't all of a sudden, you know, out of the blue, hey, I decided to go to Winco.
2: Okay. How's the roommate? Is she kind of scary? Like, is this a girl you can confront?
1: Yeah, a little bit. Like, we've had little tiffs here and there where I'm like, oh, okay, like, I feel a little scared to ask her about this or that. So I'm like,
2: yeah,
1: I don't know. I think because I don't put a lot of things in there, she just kind of figured she could have that shelf stack. So we never really talked about it.
2: Mm. I think what you have to do, what I would do, is I would be like, I wouldn't say anything to her, but I would take her stuff on my shelf and I would move it all back onto her shelf and I would just shove it in there and then just pray to God that she doesn't get
0: just
2: mad at me.
1: I'm like, I don't know if I should like send her a text and be like, hey, I just moved some things around, or I don't really know how to go about it.
2: Is there
0: anything to this argument? Anything she puts on your shelf is now your food.
3: Yeah, oh, what if you just start eating her, you know, Dave's killer bread or whatever?
2: Like, it was on my shelf. I figured it was mine. You could take that approach.
1: I don't know if I should have told her, like, hey, I'm doing a grocery haul. Like, I'm going to have some stuff in there beforehand, or okay.
2: Yeah, you shouldn't have to do that. Your roommate's being rude.
0: Just tell her that.
1: So I should just let her come home and just, like, see the shelf. I shouldn't warn her ahead of time.
2: I don't know. What do you think she would say back?
3: Tanya, and then you know what you should do next. Does she ever leave her clothes in the washer? Because it's your right to take them out and dump them to the side and wash your clothes.
0: Not even in the dryer, on the ground in front of the washer.
3: Dump them.
2: No, that's different. That's just bad.
0: Hey, same rules.
3: This is why I don't have roommates. It's just too tough.
1: I know.
0: Tanya, let's put this out there and let's see what people say. Just stay tuned, okay?
1: Okay, thanks.
2: Good luck.
0: 503-733-0987. What do we do with Tanya's situation? Get creative with this thing.
3: Yeah.
0: We need some outside the box stuff.
3: Supposed to be equal rights around here. Equal refrigerator rights.
0: I believe that's the 17th Amendment.

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And the grass all smells the same as the day he broke your arm swinging on that kid out on the river.

0: for a funeral. 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
1: When the mountains are blue, you know what to do.
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1: Clearly, we're tackling, like, the important things here.
2: This is big.
0: This is almost as big as the driveway from the other day.
2: Almost. Yeah.
0: The driveway was making heads explode. Tanya called in, said she shares a place with another person. They have divvied up the fridge into a couple few shared shelves, then one shelf a piece for each of them, but the roommate is now encroaching on her space.
2: So Tanya comes home from a grocery haul, wants to put her groceries away, opens the fridge. Her fridge is full of
1: nowhere to put
2: stuff.
1: Her perishables.
2: Yeah, see, that's messed up.
0: What are you supposed to do with your perishables?
1: Don't get a cooler, put it in your room.
2: Get them in your bedroom.
0: Candace in Portland, what do you say?
3: Take a piece of masking tape and write your name on it and put that on your shelf.
0: Okay.
2: Not a bad idea. The just tape? Tanya's shelf, put it on there.
0: In all caps.
2: All caps.
0: If you'd use like a lowercase, that's not going to have the effect.
2: No.
1: I say you give it about 3 days until you have to pick up the roommate's eggs to read that masking tape.
2: Yeah.
1: You know what I mean?
2: Sounds like this might not stop her.
1: Yeah.
0: Or she just writes the Sharpie right over Tanya. Like,
1: yeah, over it.
0: Yeah, it's just not. Strikes it through. Brooke in Dundee, what would be your suggestion?
4: Stop being a wimp and tell this lady that it's your shelf.
0: Oh!
1: Dang, Brooke! What's next? Just like text her and say, you won't like me when I'm angry. So it's kind of a threat, but not really.
0: Yeah, you want to toe the line on that
1: one. Yeah, yeah.
2: You do probably, I mean, I think, yeah, the logical thing to do is probably say something.
1: Yeah.
2: But that's so scary. None of us want to do that.
0: It's because if your roommate goes off, then suddenly you're in a situation that sucks.
2: Yeah. Mm-hmm. Roommate beef is like the worst beef because it's something you really can't, you can't hide from them.
1: Girl has no place to put her beef, so what's it matter, you know?
2: Exactly.
0: If you have beef and no place to put it.
1: Right. What would you do?
0: 503-733-0987. This is Friends and Neighbors. Hit us up on the Lazy Boy text line. If you have any more suggestions, we can pass along to Tanya. She is still listening. It's 98.7 The Bull with the Morning Stampede.

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1: If you're giving 5 years to live, what do you do with those 5 years? And I realize that's a very big question.
2: So I would just end it right there.
1: 5 years?
2: No, like once they told me that, I'd be like, I'm good.
1: Really?
2: Yeah, I think so.
1: You don't even want the 5 years?
2: I think those 5 years would be like kind of dreadful, to be honest. Like knowing that it's going to come to an end.
1: I bet, like, you always know it's going to come to an end, though.
2: Yeah, but, like, not, like, how long you have.
1: I suppose. So the

0: story here. Bruce Campbell, he's an actor. You may know him from the Evil Dead horror series from many years ago. He was on the show Burn Notice. He's been in the Spider-Man movies.
1: Spider-Man!
0: Yeah.
1: Yeah.
0: Yeah, he's a cult hero.
1: Yeah, the Tobey Maguire Spider-Man.
0: Lives in Southern Oregon. He's all around a good dude. Everybody kind of loves Bruce Campbell. He has been given a diagnosis. He has 5 years left. He has a cancer. He doesn't go into it too much. He says it's treatable but not curable, so they're giving him 5 years. And that seems like a bummer of a diagnosis, obviously.
2: Yeah.
0: But I'm surprised to hear you say you would want to end it right then.
2: Well, that's just me being very pessimistic.
0: Okay.
2: That's the bad one, right?
0: Yeah.
2: Pessimistic?
0: Yeah, pessimistic is bad.
2: But like, I feel like when, like, you hear all these stories of doctors saying you have 1 year left to live, and they end up living like 20 years.
0: Right.
2: So that's definitely like a chance. But imagine like living your life knowing you have a ticking clock.
0: It's the 5 years that I have a problem with. I'd rather hear, honestly, 5 months.
1: Yeah.
0: Than five, because if 5 years, I'm not going to like live every day. I can't sustain living a full throttle life.
2: I see what you mean.
0: For
2: 5
0: years. Like, I need some time off.
1: And honestly, I might go so ham that within my first year, I'd end up in prison for the last 4 anyway. You know what I mean? Like, that'd be no good.
0: Or poor.
1: Yeah.
0: Like, I didn't budget correctly, and I ran out of money, and I've suddenly got another 3 years left.
1: Oh, no.
2: Yeah. 5 years, that is kind of like that awkward time. It's like, well, I probably can't quit my job then.
0: Right. But I know I've got only 5 years left.
2: Would they let you take out your 401k even if you're not of age?
1: No, I think you can anytime. You just got to accept the penalty, right?
0: The tax penalties.
2: Yeah.
0: Which, who cares if you only got 5 years?
1: Right.
0: But 5 years is a long time. You wouldn't be able to quit your job. You're right about that.
2: Yeah.
0: And also, I would like wake, you know, if you have 5 months, you wake up every day and you're like, I'm going to live life to the fullest.
1: Oh, we're living it up
0: today. Skydiving
1: today.
2: I'm eating whatever I want.
0: But if I don't have 5 years, I'm going to take a couple days and just sit and play video games.
1: Just burn a day.
2: Yeah.
0: Which we all do.
2: I think for me, it's like, well, like, obviously I talk a lot about how I don't like being single. And if I was giving 5 years left to live, it's like, okay, well, I'm literally going to be single for the next 5 years.
0: No.
2: Yeah. Who, are you serious? Who's going to want to date someone that's going to die in 5 years?
1: You know.
0: Yeah, that doesn't sound so bad.
1: I mean.
0: To tolerate your crap for 5 years.
1: You know, just deal with her for 5 years. That's it. All right.
2: And I'll write them into my will. Like, this will all be part of their evil plan. Okay, you know what? Fine. Maybe I'll take the 5 years.
1: And then she's like, you know, it's actually going to be 7. He's like, this is getting too serious for me.
0: 6 is really my break
1: point. Yeah, this is just getting to be.
0: Yeah. I love our question. How new is your car? Am I going to inherit that?
1: Yeah.
2: Where do you have houses?
0: I have follow-up questions to it. That's what I'm saying. It's John Morgan now. This is Kid Myself on 98.7 The Bull.

0: about giving 5 years to live.
1: Yeah.
0: But if you think about it, we all have a ticker on us. We just don't know when it's going to happen. So actually knowing when it's going to happen would be cool. That way you could fill up any loose ends, make amends so nobody feels bad, and make sure your family's set for life.
1: You know, if you're eating like chocolate chip cookies every day, you know, that's probably not good for me. But if I only got 5 years, that's not what's going to take me out anyway.
2: Give me all of them. Five Guys shakes and fries every day.

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1: This is Northwest Now with Mallory.
2: In-N-Out Burger, the one we all know and love, it is changing some of their ingredients.
3: Ooh, I don't even care that much about In-N-Out, but I don't want change.
2: Yeah, so when I read this, I was like, oh, are they adding like cool new flavors or something more and fun? Maybe a seasonal menu, but no, they're not. They are removing sesame flour from their buns.
3: Ooh.
2: But only in 10 states.
3: Oh, what the heck?
2: But they are replacing iodized salt with sea salt.
3: Okay.
2: And also since last year, the ketchup has been made with real sugar rather than high fructose corn syrup.
4: That stuff will kill you.
2: Yeah, that's great. Awesome.
3: Except for the iodized salt part. Like, I prefer an iodized salt. Like, straight up. I want, like, from the packet.
4: You don't mean that.
2: What's the difference between iodized and sea salt?
3: I think there's a big taste difference.
2: Is there?
3: Yeah.
2: I have no idea.
3: I think iodized salt is, like, think, you know, the little cracky packet that you get at McDonald's. You remember those?
2: Yeah.
3: That's iodized.

0: iodized.
1: That's what they have at In-N-Out. Yeah,
0: that's straight up.
1: They also plan to phase out the use of certain food dyes by the end of 2026.
2: Okay.
0: What food dyes are they using at In-N-Out?
1: RD40 or whatever, Red Dye 40 in the strawberry milkshakes.
2: Oh, okay. You're right.
1: And in the strawberry lemonade.
0: That makes sense.
3: Okay, yeah, get it out.
1: This is part of their ongoing commitment to quality, which is why they are the best.
2: And soon, you'll be able to get in and out at your local farmer's market.
1: A food truck.
0: You know who's not announcing that they're getting rid of food dyes? Burgerville.
2: Yeah.
0: You know why? Because they don't use it in the first place.
1: Oh. Burgerville is very, very good.
0: Ride or die.
3: Hell yeah.
1: So the I-5 closure is coming up. That's actually coming up this Friday, the 11th. And Portland is giving city workers free TriMet passes. So when I read this, I was really excited. And I'm wondering where I can pick up mine.
2: Because you're a city worker.
1: I work in the city.
0: You not only work in the city, live in the city. You're full on city.
1: I'm a city girl, so
0: where do I get my pass?
1: Where do I get my pass?
2: Do you walk up to City Hall to get that? Do you just excuse me?
1: Do I claim it there now?
0: City Hall's right there.
1: Because of the I-5 closure, this is going to triple your commute times.
2: Oh, be huge. Triple.
1: Triple.
0: So triple.
1: I heard this the other day, like 20 minutes turning into an hour, very, very annoying, doable. But imagine if your commute was an hour and now it's tripling to 3 hours.
0: Yeah, both ways.
1: Honestly, quit your job.
2: Yeah.
0: Like, get some remote work or
1: just
0: something.
1: Quit.
2: Yeah. Or just crank up the bowl. We'll keep you entertained.
1: Yes, absolutely. Portland has a new sushi spot that's coming in, and it's only going to fit 8 people, and it's going to cost you $200 a pop.
0: 8 people, like at a time?
1: 8 seats.
2: I'm out.
0: Yeah, I'm out.
2: Immediately. That sounds way too ritzy for me. I'd be uncomfortable. Yeah.
1: It's an omakase setting. You guys know what omakase is?
0: No idea.
1: So that's where you go and you have a seat, and then the chef just makes you whatever he wants to make. There's no menu. It's just whatever he, whatever the, oh, whatever
2: I don't
1: the
2: like that
1: is.
2: At all. Shouldn't you have your choice?
1: No. I've done this a few times, and I did this in Japan, so it was very authentic. And hopefully I can say this on the radio. They gave me fish sperm.
0: Mmm, delicious.
2: Yeah, I'm still out.
0: Way to sell it, Mallory.
2: I mean, if you thought that would reel me back in, it is not.
0: This is not uncommon, but there's so many times a day where I realize Mallory's infinitely cooler than me.
2: Yeah.
1: Yeah, I think when I ate that, it made me, you know, very cool.
0: Pregnant.

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2: Kalama's own local boy.
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2: like
3: time.
2: Monster.
3: Yeah.
2: Heading to Red Rocks. Hopefully you can do it too. Once again, key song is Brunette. So we'll be listening for that and texting the word Tucker.

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1: Is it trashy to say that I prefer conveyor belt sushi to sit down sushi?
2: But it's wrong.
3: It's convenient.
1: Feels pretty right to me. Like it's convenient. It's not even close. Like, I prefer conveyor belt sushi 100 times over, like, sitting down and ordering a roll at a restaurant.
3: Yeah.
2: I can see why you would prefer, like, for convenience, because it definitely is quicker, but in terms of quality-wise, oh my gosh.
1: I think, I like sushi, but I'm not, like, a really deep into that. I'm not, like, eating raw squid legs or anything like that.
2: Yeah, okay.
1: I like a roll, and I like to see it first. That's what I love about conveyor belt sushi. It's coming by, I know what I'm getting, as opposed to, like, ordering off a menu. I'm really not quite sure.
2: But see, on a menu, you can read, right, Jake?
1: I have read before, yeah.
2: Okay, maybe we're like halfway there. So you can read the ingredients.
1: But when it says like unagi, I don't totally know what that is all the time.
2: Okay, do you have an iPhone or no?
3: Is it confusing sometimes?
1: What you're doing, Mallory.
3: If on the conveyor belt sushi, they don't have the name of it.
1: I don't need the name.
3: Like in front of you, they just, because I just recently went to one that they actually kicked me out of. But I'm in there sitting there, and you're trying to read the menu to see what's coming around on the belt.
1: Right.
3: But by the time you're able to identify it, it's, no, come back.
1: On the picture menu. Yeah.
3: Yeah.
1: I know what you're saying, but I don't necessarily need, that's what I'm saying. Like, it looks appetizing to me.
3: Yeah.
1: And so I'm going to try it. It
2: doesn't
1: matter.
2: That's a Cali roll. That's fine.
1: Yeah, right. That's fine by me. Or I have a picture at a chest chat or whatever it is.
2: I wish that conveyor belt sushi, because I agree, like, I love the convenience of it, and I feel less guilty. Like, for some reason, it's like money doesn't exist when it's conveyor belt. You're just grabbing all the plates.
1: Mm-hmm.
2: So I like that, but I'm quite picky when it comes to just quality of sushi, because it's like fish and stuff. So usually sit-down restaurants have just better stuff. And I also do not mess with the fake crab, the K-Rab. I can't do it.
1: I love K-Rab.
2: I wish I could, because that would make my sushi experience a lot easier, but it just grosses me out. It's the hot dog of the sea.
1: It is.
3: No.
2: It is, because that's what K-Rab is. It's some fake fish that's like mixed together. It's all the guts of the fish and then pushed out to be this like fake crab.
3: That's
2: real crab.
3: I guess why I don't eat sushi.
2: Yeah.
1: There's probably a lot of reasons.
2: Real crab, one of my favorites.
1: So good.
2: Delicious.
1: Also love K-Rab. Put me down for a K-Rab
3: roll. Goes down the same.

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1: We glossed right over the I got kicked out of a sushi restaurant story, JR.
2: Yeah, I can bear about sushi. What happened?
3: I didn't want that to come out of my mouth, but it did.
1: Too bad.
3: Well, Julia and I, the fiance, went there. She really wanted sushi. I don't eat sushi. So I was like, you know what? I'm going to get my own food.
1: Right.
3: This is in Murray Shoals area. And there's a Five Guys right there.
1: Okay.
2: Oh, I already know where this is going. Yeah, so you can't do that, JR.
3: So listen to what I did.
2: You can't do that.
1: I don't know. I don't see where it's going.
3: Went and got myself a double cheeseburger.
1: Shut up.
3: Right? With some bacon, some French fries.
1: And?
3: And I walked it into the sushi place.
2: Yeah, no.
3: And they go, sorry, just the smell of your food. It's so bad that you can't be in here doing that. And I said, the smell of my food? Do you smell what you're serving?
2: So, were they going to let you eat outside food if it didn't smell? Because
1: that's crazy.
2: Yeah, it is. Most restaurants have a sign.
3: I wanted to come in there. I wanted to spend my money to buy my girl food.
1: Sure.
3: I don't do sushi. K-Rab or Real Rab.
1: Right.
3: I don't eat it, you know? And I thought, well, I'll just come and enjoy a burger and some fries. And they're like, no, honey, I'm sorry.
1: Sir, I'm sorry. That's socially unacceptable no matter where you go.
2: Literally, there's signs everywhere. No outside food or beverage.
3: So I had to sneak eat my food. I had to go across the street to the Pizzicato. I had to sit on their balcony area.
1: Even that's weird, man.
3: I know. I was like, nobody wants me. I'm just going home.
1: Can't take you anywhere, bro.
3: No.
1: That's hilarious. I can picture all of this happening in real life. It's the Morning Stampede on 98.7.

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1: What is your policy when it says includes add-on purchases?
2: Microtransactions are just miserable.
1: They are, but do you do it? I used to never, and now I'm doing it.
2: I've been like super guilty of doing that in Pokemon Go when I was playing that heavy. Because you had to, hear me out before you laugh at me. You had to buy the special badges to participate in the certain tournaments and the certain events. And you had to spend money to buy extra Pokeballs to catch all the Pokemon.
3: That sounds like a dilemma.
2: It was a tough choice.
1: I would have made fun of you 2 years ago, but honestly, I'm spending a lot of money.
2: What are you
1: these
2: buying?
1: Days. I'm buying, my stupid hunting game?
2: Yeah.
1: I wanted a new dog.
2: A new hunting dog?
1: That helps me flush out pheasants.
2: Come
1: it costs
2: on.
1: $4 real money.
2: $4?
3: Wow.
1: Here's the context, Mallory. It's a game I've already bought. I spent $60 to buy the game.
2: Mm-hmm.
1: And then within the game, if you want little extras, and I used to think this was crazy, but now I do it all the time.
3: Like, it is crazy.
1: I just want to spend a little extra money to make the game just a little more fun or easy.
3: Does
1: for
3: it
1: me.
3: Make it more fun?
1: Yeah, I think so.
2: Momentarily.
3: Yeah, I was going to say, it's probably like a little burst of the dopamine.
2: Dopamine a little
1: yeah.
2: hit.
1: Yeah. I spend maybe, I don't know, not even $100 a year on this.
3: I just fell for something in TikTok shop. That's maybe the closest I can relate. But I'm still getting that product.
1: That's
3: it's like,
1: true.
3: It's a real tangible
1: some
3: product that I think is going to come in the mail.
1: I got so ripped off on TikTok shop the other day.
3: That's the thing. When I bought it off TikTok shop, I saw the payment go through today on my card. And I'm like, I got.
1: Yeah.
3: Like TikTok Ooh. Shop. Yeah, it gets me.
1: Yeah.
2: You know who got was my buddy Paul.
3: On
2: so
3: TikTok
2: him and
3: shop?
2: I, no, in NBA 2K, a video game.
3: Oh, okay.
2: So him and I, we used to play this game together like crazy.
1: You even buy in that?
2: You can buy Jordans.
1: Oh, like
2: shoes,
1: cosmetics.
2: Yeah.
1: Not
2: you can,
1: even useful stuff.
2: Oh, you can buy headbands and because you want to have the arm sleeves. You want to look dope.
3: Does it make the game, like, does it make you shoot farther?
2: Not necessarily, no. But you make your character look cooler. You can build him up and make his shot better or his rebounding better. My buddy Paul was so down bad 1 year. He spent $13,000 in microtransactions in a NBA 2K video game.
3: I'm just trying to understand what he gained. What do you gain from it?
2: Well, here's the thing is he would create these different characters because you had to take your character to the park. And that's where everybody online played 3-on-3. Are you following? So you had to build an archetype, which is a type of player, right? You have your point guard, your glass cleaner, your rebounder, your dunker, like your defense player.
3: Mm-hmm.
2: He's decided to grind build all of these different characters to see which was the best in the park.
1: $13,000
2: So he spent $13,000 on microtransactions in a video game.
3: Is he single? Sounds like he has a lot of money.
2: No, he's not.
1: He
2: says he doesn't play anymore. It's not a moment in his life he loves to talk about.
1: He can't afford $13,000 a year.
2: No, come on.
1: NBA 2K is wild, man.
2: They got him.
1: The morning

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1: When did the shoe thing go away at TSA?
2: God, that was recent.
3: That's like a couple weeks?
2: No, a couple months.
3: Really?
2: Yeah.
1: I flew, a few weeks ago, and I was surprised by the shoe thing. Even more surprised about the news that they're dropping today. You no longer need a ticket to go through TSA? Like, you can go through security and, like, walk your family member all the way to the gate?
2: No, that's huge.
1: Or meet them at the gate coming off?
2: Yeah.
1: That's big.
2: That's huge.
3: So is that how it used to be way back in the day?
2: I don't even remember.
1: Pre-9/11, that's how it was,
3: wow.
2: But when I lived in Australia, that was never a rule. Uh-huh. So I was dating someone who traveled a lot for work, and so when he would fly into the airport, I would just walk in and we'd meet for lunch at the airport. It was so convenient and so nice, but it felt so strange walking through security and I'm just like in my flip-flops. I have no bag
3: no
2: with
3: bag,
2: me.
3: Nothing, going through TSA just for fun.
2: Going through TSA for fun. Yeah, it was such a weird feeling.
1: Yeah, and so that would have been the first time you'd experienced that because you're not old enough to remember like pre-9/11.
2: Not really
1: flying,
2: at all.
1: Right?
3: I never traveled before then either.
1: Really?
3: I never flew before 9/11 happened.
1: So we're coming up on the 25th anniversary this Friday
2: of
1: 9/11. You don't have any recollection of traveling before, like it's so much different.
3: No.
1: Yeah. I have only traveled a few times, but I remember it being a breeze to go through the airport. It was not even something you thought about.
3: Like it was back in like Home Alone in those

0: films. They're just running through the airport, and they hand them the ticket. And
1: they just get on.
0: Yeah, just, yeah, go on. Hop on, kid.
2: I do think I kind of remember, like, when I was very, very young, like, my parents would be able to meet me after a flight, or they could walk with me.
0: Yeah.
2: But that was, I was, like, 6 years old.
0: Is that when you first flew at 6 years old?
2: No, yeah, I was on airplanes when I was a baby.
0: Oh, my gosh.
1: Yeah. She's a real jet setter.
0: Yeah, golly, Mal. You've lived a life, girl.
1: We've established she's 1,000 times.
0: Yeah, we were too poor to fly anywhere.

All in. Happy Wednesday. Hey, it's Emily 98 7 the Bull. How are you doing? Good morning. Hope you are enjoying your Wednesday. We are halfway to the weekend. Let me just remind you. So let's have some fun today.

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We want to get you on Route 98.7 to see Tucker Wetmore at Red Rocks. 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

0: Where does the trash can go in a kitchen? On three. 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One, two, three.
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Hey, it's Emily 98.7 The Bull. Tomorrow we get a brand new song from Eric Church. This one is called On the Road. I don't even need to hear it to know. I'm going to be obsessed with it.

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Next Saturday, the St. Jude Walk and Run is happening at the Oregon Zoo. Hey, it's Emily. I love St. Jude. 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

Today is the first day of the NFL season. Hey, it's Emily, the Pats and the Seahawks going at it. So it finally, to me, feels like fall is here because NFL season is back. Even though outside, it definitely does not feel like fall. Like, we got to catch up, Mother Nature.

Record. Hey, it's Emily Ella Langley Sung. She was in Texas, currently on the Billboard Hot 100, number one spot for 21 weeks. The only song above her, Mariah Carey, All I Want for Christmas Is You, for 22 weeks. So if Ella can hang on like two more weeks.

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Hey, it's Emily. This is how you're going to get there. 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That's how you're going to know when to text me. 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

0: Where does the trash can go in a kitchen? On three. Ready? One, two, three.
1: Under the sink.
0: Yes. All right.
1: Yeah?
0: There's this new trend where it's not going under the sink, and I need to rant about it.
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Well, I would have liked to be by you, Luke Combs, but you're not playing here next year. It's Emily 98.7 The Bull. Isn't it the biggest tease when one of your favorite artists announces that they're going to be announcing a tour and then they don't come to Portland? Like, what is that, Luke?

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out with me Sunday night from 7 to 10 p.m. right here on the Bowl for She's Country. Hey, it's Emily. 3 hours celebrating the incredible women of country music. I play a lot of new artists, new songs, and all of your favorites. 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

0: I did it. I'll admit it to you, okay? Hey, it's Emily 98.7 The Bull. Yesterday, last night, I changed my phone case. I'm one of those people that's always changing my phone case. And I changed it to a Halloween-themed one. I know we're not even in October yet, but I'm trying to get in the spirit.
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0: 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I don't know. I might change it back. 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

Hop on Route 98.7, get down to Red Rocks to see Tucker Wetmore. Hey, it's Emily. What you need to do is be listening to the Morning Stampede every weekday, 8 a.m. They're going to tell you the Tucker Wetmore song of the day to listen for. 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

0: Where does the trash can go in a kitchen? On three, ready? One, two, three.
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0: Yes, all right.
2: Yeah?
0: There's this new trend where it's not going under the sink, and I need to rant about it.
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I think she's going to do it. I think she's going to break the record. Hey, it's Emily. Of course, I'm talking about Ella Langley, this song right here. 21 weeks, the Billboard Hot 100, number one spot. The only song above that is Mariah Carey's All I Want for Christmas Is You, that had a record 22 weeks. So if Ella can hang on for two more weeks, she breaks.

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1: 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Selwood has a stinky new neighbor problem. So skunks are out in abundance in Selwood. 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

0: My name is Emily. Thank you so much for listening and hanging with me today. B-Dub up next for you. Have an awesome rest of your Wednesday. I will see you right back here tomorrow. Let's hang out together again and listen to the very best country music right here on 98.7 The Bull.
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0: 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All right.
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98.7 The Bull at B-Dub. I love this time of year where it starts to get a little crisp in the morning. But then, like, it gets warm during the day and then cools off at night. Just early. I know we're still in summer, technically. But, like, early fall, it's the best, right? You get the best of both worlds.

September 11th, 2001. 100 million Americans estimated today to not recall that event personally. Like, it is evolving into our generation's Pearl Harbor, where we just have to remember to tell the next generation, to show them exactly why we never forget. It's 98.7 The Bull.

I remember that song dropped during the pandemic, Jason Aldean, Carrie Underwood. It's 98.7 The Bull. I that song still slaps for me. Like, that still comes on, and it is an instant turn up, much like his smash with Kelly Clarkson back in 2010. It's The Bull.

Finally, we get a day off after the Super Bowl. It's beat up. The NFL season gets underway tonight. And while we're looking ahead to next year, the Super Bowl this year is on Valentine's Day and also President's Day weekend. I'm just saying, that's how it

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Breakdown brought to you by David ELG Wins, Portland's motorcycle injury attorney. Well, Dierks Bentley headlining the very first Justice Jam October 27th in Nashville. This one's got a pretty incredible mission behind it. Dierks is partnering with the Tennessee Innocence Project, which provides legal help for people who've been wrongfully convicted. Think about what that money can actually mean for somebody sitting in prison for something they didn't do. This isn't just another benefit concert. It could help pay for the work that finally proves they shouldn't be there. It's a pretty powerful one.

0: 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On three, ready? One, two, three.
1: Under the sink.
0: Yes, all right.
1: Yeah?
0: There's this new trend where it's not going under the sink, and I need to rant about it.
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We're inside 2 hours commercial free. Dustin Lynch has a new album dropping at the end of October. He's also got Setlist Staples, which is available now. It's a compilation of his 10 number one hits so far. And he's hanging with us all this week. DL on the show in about 10 minutes. This is The Bull.

0: Dustin Lynch on the show, 98.7 The Bull, inside 2 hours commercial free. You've got 10 number ones now, which is wild. It feels like you've had more because we've known each other for so long. But you're up to 10 number ones. Which Dustin Lynch hit would drunk Dustin request from sober Dustin at karaoke?
1: That's a great question, man. Let me take a look here. What would I like?
0: You got to look through. Once you get to 10, you know what, it's harder to pick them out by memory. Yeah.
1: What would hit the spot for me? I still love riding down back roads. So riding roads would be probably the one that drunk me would ask sober me that's driving the truck to play.
0: You know, ironically, you know, you talk like research and stuff. That is one of the highest testing golds that you have, like in terms of just overall. Yeah, it always performs. And you know, it wasn't like a rocket ship up to the top with that song, like some of your other ones have been. Like, to me, it's always about where it's at. That's like, I, as soon as that first measure hits. But riding roads, at least to the ear of the audience, that one always tests super high in a test. It's interesting how sometimes certain things catch that you don't expect them to as much. So good on you.
1: I can feel that in our live show right now.
0: Yeah.
1: You know, riding roads for whatever reason has, I don't know if you want to call it catching a second wind, but it definitely has not lost any steam whenever that intro hits in our live set, and the crowd always has a really good reaction. And I know it's coming, you know, on the set list, they don't, so it's always cool to hit them with that.

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1: Musically, it's going to be an insane couple of weeks. Next Friday, Luke Bryan and Drew Baldridge are dropping new albums. On the 25th, Kenny Chesney has Silver Sands Marina. We're going to have Kenny on the week after to talk about it. 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

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Tucker Wetmore playing Red Rocks. And we're sending you there along Route 98, 7 tickets, hotel airfare. You're just listening for Tucker's Song of the Day to play. And if you didn't get it, we'll have another one tomorrow morning at 8 with the Morning Stampede.

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This is 98.7 The Bull. I'm at BDUB Radio on Instagram. Would love to hear from you and see where you're listening at today. I know Roxanne and Sherwood's got it on while she's tending to the horses. Thanks for checking in today, Roxanne. This is The Bull.

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1: Driving through town, just my boy and me, with a Happy Meal in his booster seat, knowing that he couldn't have the toy till his nuggets were gone.

Seahawks in action tonight against the Patriots. First game of the NFL season on a Wednesday, no less. And I got to be honest with you, I'm not mad at it. Five straight days of football in one way, shape, or form. 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

day, Potts Farm was a place to go. Load a truck up, hit the dirt road. Jumped the barbed wire, spread the word. Light the bonfire and call the girls. King in the can and the Marlboro man. Jack and Jim were a few good men. Where you learn how to kiss and cuss and fight too. Better watch out for the boys in blue. And all this small town, he said, she said. Ain't it funny how rumors spread? Like I know something y'all don't know. Man, that talk is getting old. You better mind your business, man. Watch your mouth. For I have to knock that loud mouth out. I'm tired of talking, man. Y'all ain't listening.

We've got an intimate performance with McCoy Moore, PNC Live Studio, September 28th at noon. Would love for you to be there. That's a Monday. Take a long lunch. Go